0: Beautiful distortion there to end the 228th edition of the Musical Jungle. That was a band called Juke, formed in 1971. The brainchild of Sparks manager John Hewlett. You might want to check out more history on that if you don't know it already, with Trevor White and Ian Kimmett. Prior to Juke, we did have the Undertones, of course, from Northern Ireland, from 1983, off their singles A and B sides, Disc 2, Bye Bye Blue by the Undertones, two tracks from Wire, off their 1978 Behind the Curtain, Your Dot Dash, and Options Are. And we started all off with the Dead Boys, High Tension Wire, off their Loud and Snotty debut release on Sire Records from 1977. It's been such a pleasure being here on Mother's Day with you. Be back next week again with Kemper. You don't want to miss that. We'll get a lot of history there. Indy Mindy up in an hour. And I'll be putting this very show on the archive, which can be found at kbcz.org, where there's all kinds of great information about all the other shows on this very station. So if you missed part of the show or whatever, it's always there, like so many shows before it, by, again, so many volunteer DJs right here at a unique community radio station we call KBCZ 89.3 FM. 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Again, hats off to Mountain Mama taking silver, and the Aussie Freak of Boulder Creek taking bronze when it came to radio personality in the good times for 2026. And as you know, we have won awards in the past as well. Being that it is Mother's Day, we're going to leave you with some Jessie Mae Hemphill. You Can Talk About Me. And all you mothers out there, I hope you're having a great time. And yeah, it's your day. And do what you want. And You Can Talk About Me.
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1: No, I didn't record it.
0: Oh, you didn't? Oh. Hey, this is Joe. 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
1: Hi, this is Erin Sita, and I want to talk to you about my favorite recipes. Wait. No, that's not it. 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Wait. No, that's not it. 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

yo, what's up? It's Hayden from New Jersey, and when I'm hopping around and getting my groove on, I'm listening to KBCZ at 89.3 FM, Boulder Creek Community Radio. 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

is Mindy, and you're listening to KBCZ, Boulder Creek Community Radio. 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What are we going to play next?

then they say murder among black cases should bear a very little punishment, you know what I'm saying? Then they implement methods like fertility destruction, fertility destroyer. So they say they will smuggle the drugs through the booze and through the drinks gear and through the food. So they say through the channel of

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Hey there, this is Enrico Bermano inviting you to set your alarm for 2 p.m. till 4 p.m. on Thursdays for a little mountain grass, a little bluegrass, a little stuff recorded right at a festival, a lot of live recordings. Enjoy. We'll see you then. Bye.

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bottom land. I've been rebuked and scorned, used and abused. Know that you say no doubt about it, I got a right to sing the blues. On the banks of the Mississippi, that's where I was born. Just like that big mother, you know I keep rolling on, because I come from the bottom.

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Right on.

Howdy, your Mountain Mama here. Do you know who wrote the El Paso trilogy? How little was little Jimmy Dickens? Which movie cowboy could call a mean square dance? Who sang a murder ballad to his kid as a lullaby? Find out the answers to these and other questions on Three Chords and the Truth, 10 a.m. to high noon every Wednesday on KBCZ.

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building burned down. What a morning knock. They jumped through the windows, ran down the stairways and out the door. They were looking for safety. Oh, they could not live no more. Oh, it was sad, sad, oh, how.

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Do you know who wrote the El Paso trilogy? How little was little Jimmy Dickens? 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

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She knocks me dead, right off my feet.

Tired of the same old sound? 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I'm Sage, host of Shore to Shore. 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

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Valley Churches United has served the community for 39 years with a service area of San Lorenzo Valley, Scotts Valley, and Bonnie Doon. The food pantry schedule is Tuesday, Wednesday, and Thursday from 9 a.m. to noon, and for seniors, the first and third Fridays from 9 a.m. to 11 a.m. Welcoming local residents who are struggling with food insecurity. 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

Tired of the same old sound? Take a trip around the world without ever leaving home. I'm Sage, host of Shore to Shore. From Afrobeat to Bossa Nova to Balkan Folk and beyond, we're bringing the world's best music straight to your ears. 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

Hey there, this is Enrico Bermano inviting you to set your alarm for 2 p.m. till 4 p.m. on Thursdays for a little mountain grass, a little bluegrass, a little stuff recorded right at a festival, a lot of live recordings. Enjoy. We'll see you then. Bye.

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0: Howdy, your mountain mama here. Do you know who wrote the El Paso trilogy? How little was little Jimmy Dickens? Which movie cowboy could call a mean square dance? Who sang a murder ballad to his kid as a lullaby? Find out the answers to these and other questions on Three Chords and the Truth, 10 a.m. to high noon every Wednesday on KBCZ.
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Revolutionary War in 1780, in the largest defeat of the Continental Army, Charleston, South Carolina was taken by British forces. In 1846, the Donner Party of Pioneers departed Independence, Missouri, for California on what would become a year-long journey of hardship and cannibalism. In 1932, 10 weeks after his abduction, Charles Jr., the infant son of Charles Lindbergh, was found dead near Hopewell, New Jersey, just a few miles from the Lindbergh's home. In 1937, the Duke and Duchess of York were crowned as King George VI and Queen Elizabeth of the United Kingdom of Great Britain and Northern Ireland in Westminster Abbey. In 1982, during a procession outside the shrine of the Virgin Mary in Fatima in Portugal, security guards overpowered Juan Maria Fernandez y Crom before he can attack Pope John Paul II with a bayonet. Well, that's pretty bold then, huh? That was in 1982. And in 2008, an earthquake measuring around an 8.0 magnitude occurred in Sichuan, China, killing over 69,000 people. Those are some of the things that happened on this date. By golly, by gosh, that's 69,000 people dead in an earthquake. Not pretty indeed. 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There's more online at travismartinplumbing.com, or the phone number is 461-4300. So let's take a look at what we've got on the CHP page, and we're going to talk a little bit about roadworks, because there's certainly plenty right now. We have got a traffic collision, Highway 1 at Potrero Road in Monterey. It's in the northbound direction. There is a vehicle that has stopped, a solo occupant, a man in there, and they don't know what they hit. But something was hit. This driver is in the seat with his eyes closed, solo occupant, door closed. Nobody knows at this point just exactly anything earlier than that. So CHP is en route to that. 68 at Torero Drive in Monterey. Also, we have a grey small SUV versus another blue Chevy SLV. And that is, there's a male trying to push the vehicle off to the side of the road. Vehicles are passing in the turn lane to get through. A CHP unit is at the scene right now. Then we have got a traffic hazard 101 at Holon and King City. And a big rig has stopped on the right-hand side. It looks like there's a possible problem with the vehicle in itself, the big rig. So that is just south of 1125. We have an animal hazard. I hate those. A large white sheepdog. Apparently it is, the dog has been moved to the right-hand side. And there's two cars there, and it was a vehicle versus the dog, and the reporting party did not see what was going on. So that's very unfortunate. Okay, I want to talk just a little bit about Caltrans, because there's just a huge amount of work in our area at the moment, and we need to just get some details on it. Okay, so as of this month, Caltrans is doing extensive long-term construction on Highway 9 in the Santa Cruz Mountains. Major work is going to be in Brookdale and Boulder Creek areas, which is going to cause 24/7 one-way reversing traffic through August the 14th. Major projects include sidewalk construction, slope stabilization, and expected to continue through 2028. So in Brookdale, at Cascade Avenue to Irwin, there's one-way control traffic. That's until August. In Boulder Creek, we have got multiple locations for ongoing projects. We talked about the bridges last week. Those are north of Boulder Creek. In Felton, there is construction of a new sidewalk on the southbound side, and improvements to the intersection of 9 and Graham Hill Road are ongoing.
On Upper Highway 9, that is Brookdale to 236, there are drainage improvements and culvert replacements that are causing 24/7 traffic control. And you can basically expect these situations to continue on minimum until August. Some of them are going to be for 2 years. We've been talking about the problems. Also, there is going to be the repaving that on Graham Hill Road, the final paving work, is set to begin at approximately just over three and a half miles on Graham Hill Road between Roaring Camp and Henry Cowell Drive as part of the Newell Creek Pipeline Project, which is scheduled from today and will include roadway grinding, surface preparation, and installation of new pavement and of heavy equipment. So the work will start at Henry Cowell Drive and head north towards Felton. There will be traffic control measures, including weekday single lane closures with flaggers. They will remain in place and active during construction. And of course, you should plan for delays. Well, there have been quite a few delays in all of the areas, so let's not be surprised. But those that I just mentioned, those are the roadway construction issues that are going to give you delays, and they're going to be significant. And it doesn't look to me like there's terribly much that we can do about it, except be patient and leave early if we can. Coming in from Ben Lomond this morning, there was quite a bit of fog, but it looks like mostly that's lifting now. I can still see some of it, a little bit, but sun is starting to come through. It was 52 degrees, which is quite warm for this time of day. We're expecting highs at least 88, if not a little more, in the San Lorenzo Valley. Overnight, low will be 49. On Tuesday, highs, the temperatures will drop. The highs will be in 83 degrees. Partly cloudy and patchy fog overnight at 48. On Wednesday, it's going to be 71 with that patchy fog, and then sunny. Overnight, 47. On Thursday, 77. And on Friday, 79. So a warm spring morning for you. Now, I don't know if you just heard what I played, but when I was a kid, I watched this show because I was just obsessed by it. And it was just, I was Richard Chamberlain as Dr. Kildare was it, as far as I was concerned. He was the bee's knees. So I'm going to give you a little bit. I won't do the whole thing. Well, maybe I'll do the whole thing. We'll see. But this is the theme from Dr. Kildare. And it is actually being sung by Richard Chamberlain, Dr. Kildare. So see if this triggers some memories for you, because it certainly did for me.

0: one, two, three. Who remembers it? Who remembers that smiling face in that white coat? Oh, my God. That was a little trip down memory lane to start the morning off this morning. Good morning, everybody. You are listening to Boulder Creek Community Radio Station, KBCZ 89.3 FM and kbcz.org, streaming worldwide and also on the 831 at substack.com. I'm Rosie Chalmers with you until 9 o'clock this morning. We've got some fun people who are going to be joining us to talk about important things like surfing and Tim Gontruff is going to be joining us. He was with the county for years. He retired, but he is now the president of the National Stewardship Action Council. He's an advisor to the Board of California Resource Recovery Association, and he was the Zero Waste Program Manager for the county. So he knows about that. We're going to be talking about that and about the environment. He's a great guy, and I'm excited. But I do have two scumbags to start the show with, and I just can't decide which one is the biggest scumbag. Do we want Sarah Ferguson or do you want Igor Litvinchuk? You probably actually are going to be more incensed about Igor. And if that is the case, then do please have a pen and paper ready, because I want to give you a telephone number so you can call Igor and let him know what you think. Because, hey, you know, we're members of the public. He's a member of the public, and we'd like to just give him a little input, wouldn't we? But first of all, let's hope that you had a lovely Mother's Day. I know I went to buy a bottle of bubbly for a birthday party on Saturday, and I popped into the liquor store in Ben Lomond at Verruti's. There was only one bottle of champagne. So a lot of mums got a lot of champagne, and there were a lot of flowers everywhere. So it's lovely to give flowers. I try to give flowers when it's not a special occasion, just because I think it's maybe slightly more meaningful. But there were so many places selling flowers and roadside stands selling flowers. And I don't know about you and the cherries, right? Well, it's cherry season, which is wonderful. I like both the Rainier and the other ones. But if you go and buy them from the side of the road, you know, there are a number of places. There's one in Felton. There's one in Ben Lomond. I haven't seen one up here yet in Boulder Creek. But if you go and buy them, you're looking at one thing. And when you've got on, it's like the containers they put them in, on the top, they look lovely, and they put the big, fat, juicy ones on the top, and underneath, not so much. So if you are buying them, just be aware and be thinking about that, so that you don't end up getting ticked off. So anyway, I'm going to start off with Sarah Ferguson today, because I was at this birthday party that I went to, and I told everybody about this, and they were surprised, and I think so am I, because Sarah Ferguson allegedly had a friends with benefits arrangement with Sean Diddy Combs. This is one of the many claims that have been made by a book called Entitled by Andrew Lowney, one of which they did do an excerpt on Friday of the Daily Mail, and it said that the Duchess of York made no secret she wanted to marry someone in the US who was wealthy and powerful, as opposed to the one that she married in the UK, who's just an absolute tosser. Oh, sorry, those are my words. Speaking of Epstein, with whom Ferguson and, of course, her ex-husband had a friendship, a Palm Beach, Florida person said if Jeffrey popped the question, she would have said yes, even after he was convicted of being a sex offender. She had a reputation for being an opportunist and for sleeping with wealthy men. The book claims that one of the powerful men she slept with was Combs, a claim allegedly confirmed by another associate of the rap mogul. He first met Sarah Ferguson at the most appropriate place, I have to say, ladies and gentlemen, at a party hosted by Ghislaine Maxwell. Look at that. Birds of a feather, they flock together. The insider said that it was the secret Friends with Benefit, lasted for 4 years, beginning in 04. He launched a perfume called Unforgivable 2 years later in 06, which was inspired by Ferguson and how she liked men to smell. Great. They met up in Africa and Europe, where they'd meet in luxurious hotels and once stayed in a 7-star hotel. I did not know, ladies and gentlemen, that there were 7-star hotels, but there are, at over $50,000 a night with no spared expense. They also said that Ferguson introduced her daughters to the designer many times when they were younger. On one occasion, they said that Eugenie, who was 16 at the time, accompanied her mother to a yacht party weekend. Sean's parties were wild. The fact that she brought Eugenie around was alarming. So, of course, they keep saying that they've released all these files. They may have released them, but since we can't read them, it's kind of stupid, isn't it? It comes back to her same stupid comments that she made about her daughter. And she lost her royal titles, of course, her place at the Royal Lodge amongst the scandal with him, because he was the Prince Andrew. And it's September of 25, children's hospice charity Julius House cut ties with Ferguson after an emailed apology to a child rapist in which she called the convicted sex offender a steadfast, generous and supreme friend was leaked. He's serving 4 years for transporting individuals for prostitution, and he's expected to be released in April of 2028. So that's a nice little scummy story, isn't it? Now I've got one for you. Again, you got that pen and paper, because I'll give you the phone number at the end of this. There's a man from Covington, Washington. His name is Igor Litvinchuk. And he has a company called Trans Ridge Incorporated in Kent, Washington. And the Igor was with his, I don't know who he was with, wife, girlfriend, friend. And he's walking along the beach in Hawaii because he's a wealthy man. And he sees a monk seal. Now, the monk seals in Hawaii, they are endangered. And you have to be extremely careful when encountering them. Well, he didn't think he wanted to encounter one. He was on the shore, and the little monk seal was just happily swimming along, not far offshore. So what did he do? Oh, I know what civilized men do. He picked up a rock and threw it at the seal. Well, nobody is happy about this. He is now under federal investigation. His quote, he said, quote, because he's going to be fined, right? They're saying it could be up to $200,000. I am rich. I can pay for it. Well, let me tell you, Igor, some smart person was able to pull your face from that picture and then put it up online. And so we have the telephone number for Trans Ridge Incorporated. I called on the weekend. I'll probably be calling again today and maybe every day this week. I cannot tolerate behavior like this at all. And for this snotty bastard to say, oh, I'm rich and I can pay for it. Well, good for you, because you're going to likely be paying a lot more because of your actions, Igor. The telephone number, in case you're interested, and I will keep the number here, is 253-563-0221. And the likelihood is, because that went viral, that his business may suffer. I know, isn't that a terrible thing to happen? I just can't tolerate people who abuse animals because he thinks it's okay for him. Maybe Igor should marry Sarah Ferguson. They'd make a great couple, don't you think? I think they'd be lovely together. Igor. Or Igor, I'm not quite sure what gore it is. But anyway, yes, his company is Trans Ridge Inc. I don't know what they do. And frankly, my dear, I don't give a damn. It's in Kent, Washington, but he's rich, so he can afford to pay it. So we'll see just exactly what he can afford to pay as life goes on for that man. Just not mean to start your day off on a rough note there, but there you go.
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0: It's 25 minutes past the hour of 7 a.m. It's Monday morning, and that means that we have our good friend, our buddy. He's probably been surfing this weekend, Rocky Snyder. Good morning, Rocky, and how are you?
2: Good morning. I'm actually dripping dry right now. I got a towel around my waist and a sweatshirt on. Just got out of the water and had a beautiful kind of dawn patrol session this morning. And the waves are here, so all is well with the world.
0: Well, that's a good way to start Monday.
2: It sure is. I would prefer not to sleep in and just get out there. And, we've got some waves, 3 to 4 foot faces when the sets come through. We got a nice south swell that's been forming right now. It's coming in a little over 2 feet every 18 seconds from about 201 degrees on the compass. So it's a south-southwest direction, and it's going to be improving as the day progresses. So if you can't get there before work, man, basically, after work is fine. First light's around 5:34, last light's at 8:34. So, honestly, you've got 15 hours of daylight to enjoy these waves. And although there's a marine layer right now, the wind is non-existent, so fairly glassy conditions. I'm sure the fog will burn off eventually, but the temperatures are supposed to be getting over, say, 68 degrees from the weather reports right now. Tides were high this morning about 5:30. They'll be low at 12:30 this afternoon, getting down to about a half a foot. And then they start creeping back up high. That will be in the evening around 8:30 or so. So we've got waves today and tomorrow. They dip down a little bit on Wednesday, but then come back up for Thursday, Friday, and even bigger swell expected over the weekend. Of course, I'll be out of town at my daughter's college graduation, and that's just how that works. Anytime I go out of town, that's when the waves come in. So you just look at my travel itinerary, and you can plan out your surf trips accordingly.
0: How exciting that she's graduating, Rocky. Congratulations.
2: Thank you. Yeah, it's a surprise to all of us.
0: Don't say that.
2: I'm just kidding.
0: Is she going to stay where she is, or is she going to move back here?
2: No, I believe she'll be up in the Pacific Northwest for a while. Really enjoys it up there, and it's good. It gives us some excuse to get away. And, well, garbage truck's going by. I guess Monday is garbage day at Pleasure Point. There you go. Reporting live from Pleasure Point. Yeah, it's a garbage truck.
0: Is it real foggy there at the coast, Rocky?
2: Yeah, the ceiling's rather high. The roadways are dry, so it's not too bad. There's a little morning dew, but the visibility is probably about quarter mile to half mile, I'd say.
0: Oh, it's sunny here.
2: Well, you just go keep rubbing it in on somebody else as the day progresses.
0: Thanks so much. You have a great day. We'll chat again on Wednesday.
2: You got it.
0: He's got a great sense of humor, that guy, I have to say. All righty. I think we'll have some music, and then we'll have some good news. How's about that?

That was nice, Sherry, by the Four Seasons there. I haven't heard that for a long time. I've got a lot of pretty early 60s music today. You know, if you're starting off with the music from Dr. Kildare by Richard Chamberlain, then you can't really go wrong, can you, ladies and gentlemen? You are listening to Good Morning Monterey Bay right here on Boulder Creek Community Radio. KBCZ 89.3 FM, kbcz.org, streaming worldwide. And we are also, of course, thanks to the Substack, the 831substack.com. We are streaming on that site as well. So that is good. I think we need to have some of... Yeah, come on, you can do it. This. That's right. Okay, we are going to start off in Australia this morning, because why not? Because there's good news coming out of Australia. Australia has become the 30th nation worldwide to eliminate trachoma as a public health concern, according to multiple statements. The leading cause of blindness due to infectious disease, Aboriginal and Torres Strait Islander communities were still at risk of trachoma, where the bacteria which causes it has persisted for years despite its earlier appearance from the rest of the country. While from the centre of Melbourne or Sydney, you could never imagine that Australia would continue to suffer from a neglected tropical disease that can be treated with simple hygiene procedures and antibiotics. But the remoteness of these indigenous communities have left them vulnerable to continuous transmission for decades, until Australia implemented the National Trachoma Management Program in 2006. This disease is caused by the bacteria Chlamydia trachomatis and spreads through close contact with infected individuals, contaminated surfaces, and flies that carry eye and nose discharge. Repeated infections can lead to the scarring of the eyelids, turning eyelashes inward, and ultimately causing blindness if untreated. It can be eliminated completely with the use of antibiotics, promotion of facial cleanliness and environmental improvement, as well as surgery for trichiasis if necessary. Over time, the sustained screening, treatment and prevention activities, including improvements in housing, water sanitation and hygiene, have led to a steady decline in trachoma in rural Australia. Their approach included adaptations to reflect the context, such as targeted treatment based on community-level data rather than mass drug administration. Elimination of trachoma is a win for those lives who've been impacted by a disease that is entirely preventable, said the Minister for Health and Ageing. This major milestone is thanks to Aboriginal and Torres Strait Islander leadership, community commitment, and sustained investment over many decades. The lessons from this work will inform how we approach other preventable health conditions in remote and regional Australia. Aboriginal community-controlled health organisations and local health workers have been central to the success, delivering culturally safe care and community-led solutions. Well done, Australia. You are the 30th country to get rid of that disease. Awesome, absolutely awesome. And now we have a story from Salamar Beach, one of my favorite beaches in this beautiful state. It's a gorgeous beach, it's a gorgeous area. And researchers found a 2-week-old otter pup all alone at a Salamar State beach, but they knew what to do. They took the pup, nicknamed Sunny, to the aquarium of the Pacific, where a maternal-aged otter named Ray resided and was also found orphaned alone on the beach as a juvenile. It's a full circle moment that saw Ray adopt Sunny through pioneering surrogate initiative run by the Monterey Bay Aquarium. The two are bonding well, having been transferred to the Otter Rehabilitation Center in Long Beach.
staff have been determined that it's no longer possible to release the two otters back into the wild, as they are now already too accustomed to humans and lack the experience to avoid a sea otter's main dangers. Nevertheless, Sunny needs to learn how to be an otter, and they say that Ray is teaching her vital skills, like how to find, catch, and open food, irrespective of where the family's home will be. The two are destined for an aquarium enclosure. The otter program has successfully rehabilitated 9 southern sea otters and released them back into the wild, in part because of this surrogacy program that gives otter pups a chance to survive to adulthood when they probably had no hope of doing so. Megan Smiley, the nice name, the sea otter program manager at the aquarium, said the two were seen manipulating false crab shells, an important foraging skill. Next up may be the use of tools, a skill that the ultra-intelligent sea otter is quite proficient in. They've been recorded opening doors and unscrewing nuts from bolts. Ray isn't neglecting the lovely lovey-dovey part of motherhood either, and when it's time for a nap, she'll pull Sunny onto her chest, belly up, to relax her. It doesn't matter what species you are, mother work is hard work, and Ray seems to excel at it. And that's a very sweet story.

0: 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There's more online at travismartinplumbing.com or the telephone number is 831 461 4300. Okay, we've got a few situations on the page for the CHP this morning. We do have a traffic hazard, US 101 in the southbound direction at Bernal Road, and there is a blue plastic crate that has landed in the slow lane, and they're just trying to get that out of the way. Nothing, no one's hit it or anything, but just be aware of it. Highway 1 at Moss Landing Road in the northbound direction, we do have a traffic collision that has occurred there. Let me see here. Let me get that back here. Come here. Okay, this was the one where we had the gentleman in the car with his eyes closed. The doors are closed. He's the only one, though. Nobody knows. He's the only one there. Nobody knows why they stopped, or what they hit for that matter. But you can anticipate some delays there. This in the area happened about 20 minutes ago, so probably just in the process of getting cleared out of the way. Highway 68 at Torero Road, we have a traffic collision there, and that was a two SUVs, one against the another. One was trying to push a vehicle off the road. Cops are requesting towing, and that's all good. And then I think I'll just once more go over that. I'm not going to do it every traffic report, but I've got the time, and I just want to impress upon us, for all of us who are going out and about and in the area, that Cascade Avenue to Irwin Way in Brookdale, you have one-way controlled traffic 24/7 for maintenance through August 14th. Then in Boulder Creek, we did have one-way reversing traffic at multiple locations for ongoing projects, so some are still happening. Then in Felton on Graham Hill Road, there's construction of a new sidewalk on the southbound side, and improvements to the intersection of Highway 9 and Graham Hill Road are ongoing. Then we have Highway 9 Brookdale to 236, drainage improvements and culvert replacements. Whoops, let me just culvert replacements there. And those are causing traffic control 24/7. You can go to the Caltrans website. It's nothing more than what I've just said, except when I say nothing more. It's a lot more, because there is a lot that is happening on our roadways. So just be aware of that. And your forecast for today is going to be a beautiful day. We're looking at temps with the highs near 88, probably up here in the San Lorenzo Valley, but pushing 90, I would think. That was the anticipation. I saw 86 yesterday, so they said a little bit warmer today. Tuesday, highs of 83, and it's going to be sunny. We're going to have this patchy, cloudy fog overnight. It's going to clear in the morning, and that's all the way through the week. Wednesday, 71 degrees, Thursday, 77, and Friday, 78. So a beautiful week on track. Okay, let's just put this out there. If I could just get myself organized so I don't have pieces of paper that are in the way, because, you know, it's me.
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0: Okay, it is, where are we? It's 41 minutes past the hour of 7 a.m. I don't know how many times I have had our present guest on the air, but it's many. And I learned a lot about him when he was working for Santa Cruz County. He was the Zero Waste Program Manager for the county. But now, after retiring from that, he's the president of the National Stewardship Action Council and an advisor to the board of California Resource Recovery Association. His name is Tim Goncharoff. It's been far too long since we spoke, but welcome to the program, Tim. Well done. Good morning.
2: Wonderful to be with you again.
0: Yes, it's good to be with you again, you and your lovely smiling face, my dear. How long ago did you stop being with the county now?
2: Oh gosh, I think it's like 4 years now. Time flies.
0: When you're having fun, and you are having fun.
2: Indeed. You know, they say in China, may you live in interesting times is a curse, but it sure is interesting, nevertheless.
0: Well, you're an environmental consultant. You're an award-winning speaker, a writer, and people listen to what you say because you've been involved with resource recovery. What is that? Just another nice way of saying trash or pollution, or what's a street word for that?
2: Well, it's closest to what most people mean by recycling.
0: Okay.
2: We say resource recovery because we want that to be the emphasis, that it's not just about sending your trash somewhere different or putting it in a different bucket. It's about making sure things get properly reused again.
0: What you would think that by now, 2026, that we would be using less plastic, but we seem to be using more and more.
2: Well, that is true, and yet there are dramatic, game-changing events taking place as we speak. The most forward-looking plastic reduction law ever passed in the United States passed a few years ago in California, SB 54, the Plastic Packaging Reduction Act, but it had a long lead-in time. And it just finally kicked in last week, May 1st, 2026.
0: Yay!
2: And one of the things that are really changing the game.
0: And so what would you say, what is the lead factor of that Senate bill? And who was the author of it, by the way?
2: I think that was Senator Wiener of San Francisco, but I honestly would have to go back and check. It's been that long, and there have been so many bills in the meantime.
0: Okay.
2: And the thrust of that bill is that finally, for the first meaningful time, we're saying to producers of products that

0: Both. The bill sets phased in goals over the next several years, so it doesn't have to happen all at once. They have to hit certain percentage targets for the number of their products that are indeed recycled. If they fail to meet those, there are very large financial penalties. So it's not a token effort. It's a meaningful change, and failure will be painful for them. In addition to that, an acknowledgement that there will be costs to state and local government, and there will be needed investment in infrastructure. Those companies need to pay the state $500 million beginning this year, every year, to invest in those kinds of local costs. So that's going to make a huge difference.
1: Yeah, well, maybe help out our budget a little bit as well.
0: Well, it won't be just poured into the general budget. It will be specifically invested in things that will aid recycling. For example, one of the things that we've talked about that always confuses people is how some things are accepted for recycling in one community and not in the one next door.
1: Correct.
0: And that's especially true of plastics. And the difference is access to sorting technology. So if you're a customer of green waste, for example, all your recycling goes to one of the world's most massive, sophisticated recycling centers over in San Jose, and they can sort plastic not just from paper, cardboard, and everything else. They can sort it into its different individual types. So you end up with bales of number one plastic, number two plastic, et cetera, which are very marketable. But right next door in the city of Santa Cruz, they have their own very small sorting facility. They can't do that. So they end up with bales of mixed plastic that are really tough to market and often as not just go into the landfill. So that kind of pool of money is going to allow a lot of upgrading of sorting facilities around the state, as well as other investments that are going to be big game changers for California.
1: I would say so. That why do we do that? Why do we have a situation where we've got something so close to us, all it needs is a drive over the hill, and yet when I say we, I mean they, because we're in the county but not in the city here in Boulder Creek. Why is there no uniformity that would spur people to recycle more and that would spur the creativity of reusing the plastics? What happened there? Where did that fraction, that fault line come?
0: There are always historical reasons and local arguments that make sense. If you talk to folks in Santa Cruz or in Watsonville, for example, they'll say, well, if we contract with Green Waste or someone like them, that means all those good jobs of people who work for our solid waste division go away. Those jobs driving the trucks, those jobs sorting the recycling, working the landfill, all those people become private employees. They'll probably have poor pay and poor benefits. And we want to protect those local jobs. And that's a reasonable argument. And of course, you know, every local government wants as much autonomy as possible. They don't want to be dependent on some bigger local agency or a private company. That being said, several years ago, the Santa Cruz County Civil Grand Jury studied local waste practices in the county and the local cities. And they concluded that having all of these separate operations for basically the same function made no sense at all, and that we should all join forces. But if that'll happen in my lifetime, I'll be surprised.
1: Well, you certainly got a first-hand look at it. How long were you with the county, Tim?
0: 15 years.
1: 15 years. And yet you can't not keep doing it and being involved in it, because that's sort of, it's who you are. It's what I know you as anyway, certainly.
0: Yes. The truth is, Rosie, I've been doing environmental work one way or another my whole life, and I'll keep doing it as long as I draw breath.

0: It's what gets me up in the morning and keeps me going.
1: How can we encourage more people to recycle? It's as simple as that. I'm much better now than I was 5 years ago or a year ago in terms of food and separating trash and plastic and what have you. And I do try hard at it, and it is mildly time consuming, but it's not a big deal. How can we get other people that don't to do that? What is it going to take? Is it going to be some environmental disaster? What will it take, do you think, Tim?
0: One of the things that gets in the way is cynicism. You'll hear from a lot of people, why bother? They just throw it all away anyway. None of it really gets recycled.
1: That's what I've heard.
0: Yes, I hear that a lot too. And I tell people, it's not true. A lot of it is recycled. And we're getting better all the time. So it really is worth your effort. Please keep trying. But I also go beyond that. It's not just a matter of what we do with the stuff we're getting rid of. It's also about the choices we make when we shop, when we choose products. There are all kinds of options that reduce the amount of waste. And you think about the things you order online, the things you pick up at the store. If you're a smart shopper, then you don't have so much to get rid of at the end of the day anyway. So I encourage people to work on both ends.
1: Yes, there's a store, I don't need to mention it by name, but a very popular store that has two stores in Santa Cruz. And, you know, when I go to the grocery store, I might use one compostable bag to pick up all of the different vegetables and fruits. It's just me, right? So I can put it all in one bag. But this other store that I'm referring to, and I'll say the name then, Trader Joe's, they insist on wrapping everything in plastic. Why does a bunch of spring onions have to be wrapped in plastic? I don't understand it.
0: It's a very good question. You know, I lived for a while in upstate New York, and something that astonished me is that if you go to the produce section of the grocery store, it does not look like it does in California. There aren't freestanding piles of carrots and onions and apples and peaches. There are an endless pile of things wrapped in plastic. You can buy three apples wrapped in plastic, or six peaches wrapped in plastic, or two carrots. Everything was wrapped in plastic, and inevitably some of them were already spoiled and had to be thrown away. So we're a little bit ahead of the game in that we have access to stuff that doesn't start out in plastic. And a simple thing that I do that never occurs to a lot of people is we tend to reflexively pick up that produce, grab a plastic bag and throw it in. You don't have to do that. You know, if you're buying something small, like I don't expect you to carry a handful of 30 peanuts, for example. But if you're buying an onion, why does it have to go in a plastic bag? I don't put any of my produce in plastic bags. The store doesn't care. And it works just fine. So we have habits that are worth taking a second look at, wondering, why do we do this? Is this necessary?
1: Yes, I agree. Look, the one thing that gets me, I don't get it, is that you can buy a container that's shaped like a plastic banana to put your banana in. What the hell's that all about? You don't. The banana's already got its own skin. It doesn't need another container.
0: I saw something at a convenience store that stopped me in my tracks. It was an orange.
1: Yeah.
0: Conveniently already peeled, ready to eat, sealed inside a plastic case. And I stood there staring at it, wondering, gosh, if only that orange already came in some kind of covering that would protect it. I don't know whose idea this was, but it just boggled my mind. But I want to share with you something along these lines at a more profound level that's going on. Because of these new state laws that I was talking about, manufacturers are saying to us, this is crazy. This is challenging the very ways that we design and manufacture products. And we're saying, yes, exactly, you're finally getting it. And they argue that it's just impossible for them to get along without so many plastics. But without out in your age, Rosie, you and I remember when nothing came in plastic.
1: You're right. Absolutely nothing.
0: And it wasn't that long ago, so clearly it's possible.
1: You know, I see, the only place I see it is in Costco, but and I know I grew up in another country, but when we went to the grocery store, for as long as I lived in the UK, they used the boxes that you that their groceries arrived in. They cut the tops off, and you took you bagged it yourself anyway. But you took the boxes home. We didn't have.
0: Absolutely.
1: There weren't bags. There weren't paper bags or plastic bags. You shoved
0: and
1: it all in a box.
0: Individual products. They didn't come in plastic containers. They came in cardboard. They came in paper. They came in glass. There were all sorts of other options. And there can be again. Now, they use plastic for good reasons. It's light, it's cheap. But hey, that's changing too. And it's one of the things that makes this time so fascinating. You know, we couldn't have more resistance to environmental protection in Washington. But world events are kind of colluding with what's going on at the state and local level to move things forward anyway. Because of the war in Iran, oil and gas prices are at record levels. Well, something that's always been frustrating for us is because fracking made natural gas so cheap, it was really hard for recycled plastic to compete with virgin plastic. But now it's actually cheaper to use recycled plastic. And the manufacturers are clamoring for it. They can't get enough. So there are some advantages to high oil and gas prices, although I know it causes pain in other ways. But it's really helped us in the same way that although our president hates solar and wind power, they're going full speed ahead, even in red states like Texas and Oklahoma, because it's hard to fight free solar and wind. You're never going to stop the wind from flowing through the Strait of Hormuz. So this stuff is going forward whether Washington wants it to or not.
1: Okay, good stuff. Tim Goncharoff is all about the environment. He is the president, currently the president of the National Stewardship Action Council, an advisor to the board of the California Resource Recovery Association, and was here in the county for a number of years before he left us.
0: I'm still here, Rosie.
1: It's so good to talk to you again. I hope that we can call upon you maybe every couple of months and have you join us, because anything that we can do to get this job done is going to be helpful.
0: I will look forward to it. Thank you, Rosie.
1: Thank you very much indeed. That is Tim Goncharoff. What a neat guy he is. Let's hear this. I wonder when was the last time you heard this?

That is gorgeous. That's Mr. Akabilk. The song is Stranger on the Shore. I think I've been listening to that most of my life as best I can remember. But you can listen to this

Good morning, everybody. It is a Monday. It is the 12th of May, 2026. And if it is your birthday today, well, I hope you celebrated it all weekend long and combined it with Mother's Day as well. But I hope you indeed have a great day and you enjoy yourself. We have a friend of mine from Scotland. Her name is Sorrel Noose. She lives out on the island of Shetland. She's on one of the outer Shetland Islands. And her husband has a bakery. And they are just wild and woolly people. But Sorrel has a birthday today. Got a couple of kiddywinks. Happy birthday, Sorrel. Hope you have a great day. Larry Bigham, local, well-known individual here in Santa Cruz County, also has a birthday today. So happy birthday to you, Larry. I hope you enjoy your day. All righty, let us start off with Cosimo II de' Medici. The Grand Duke of Tuscany was born in 1590. Then we have Edward Lear. Oh, I love Edward Lear. The English poet and illustrator was born in 1812. Italian English nurse, social reformer and statistician Florence Nightingale, born in 1820. Henry Cabot Lodge, the historian and politician, born in 1850. Let's see if I can pronounce this. Upendrakishore Ray Chowdhury, the Bengali writer, painter, violin player, composer, technologist, and entrepreneur. Whew, what a life, 1863. Otto Frank, the German-Swiss businessman, Holocaust survivor, father of diarist Anne Frank, born in 1889. Leslie Charteris, the English author and screenwriter, was born in 1907. Swoon Catherine Hepburn, the actress, was born in 1907. Mary Kay Ash, the businesswoman, founder of Mary Kay Cosmetics, was born in 1918. Yogi Berra, baseball coach, player and manager, was born in 25. Singer, songwriter, pianist and producer Burt Bacharach was born in 28. Baseball player, coach and manager, Dominican-American Felipe Alou, born in 35. Journalist and talk show host Tom Snyder, born in 36. One of the funniest, absolutely all time, the comedian, actor and author George Carlin was born in 1937. You can hit him with your rhythm sticks if you would like. The English singer-songwriter Ian Drury was born in 1942. Stevie Winwood, he's on the New Stones album. Singer-songwriter and multi-instrumentalist was born in 48. Actor and author Bruce Bockleitner was born in 50, as was Gabriel Byrne, the Irish actor, director and producer. Actor Emilio Estevez was born in 62. Actress and producer Vanessa Williams was born in 63. Skateboarder and actor Tony Hawk was born in 68. Jim Furyk, the golfer, was born in 1970. And finally, Rami Malek, the actor, was born in 81. And boy, was he good as Freddie Mercury. So if it is your birthday today, happy birthday to you. I hope you have a great day and enjoy your day. And it's going to be a beautiful day, that's for sure. No, that's not what I want. I want that. There we go. 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There's more online at travismartinplumbing.com, or the telephone number is 831-461-4300. So let's see what's happening. A lot of those things that were on the page a little bit earlier have disappeared. US 101 in the southbound direction at Bernal Road, that is in the Hollister-Gilroy area. We do have, again, this blue plastic crate is in the slow lane. It seems to still be there. So just take care of that. Watch out for that. And then we have Highway 1 at Granite Creek Canyon. That's mile marker 6430. That's way down south. CHP is working with Caltrans there. So apart from that, everything is looking pretty good. Your weather forecast is just going to be delightful. It is going to be a warm and toasty day today. Make sure you hydrate. Check on your neighbors. If you have elderly or infirm people around you that you know, make sure that they're doing A-OK, because we'll be pushing 90 is the word today. Tonight we'll drop down to 49. And then on Tuesday, 83.
We've got cloudy and partly cloudy, some patchy fog coming in almost overnight every night, but it's going to be dissipating early most days. 71 on Wednesday, 77 on Thursday, and 79 on Friday. So that's all looking very nice indeed. And I've been through all the traffic. But again, if you are in the San Lorenzo Valley and you have to go somewhere, just leave early, because you know what? It's a problem if you don't. There's just an awful lot being done up here right now. So I was just looking to see if I have a little bit of, just a small song, but a nice one at that.

0: I don't know what year that was. I would say it's probably 61 or 62. Peter, Paul, and Mary, indeed. Okay, it's 10 minutes past the hour of 8 a.m. It's a Monday morning. We have our good friend, Dr. Mark Mozina, joining us on the Lifeline. We talk about space and science and all of those groovy things. Good morning, Mark. Good to have you with us.
1: Good morning, Rosemary.
0: Hope that your meetings were not too arduous last week.
1: Oh, they were stressful, but here we are next week, so.
0: Good. Now, I see that Japan and Europe are going to partner on the Ramesses mission, and they're going to study Apophis asteroid. Is that the correct pronunciation of it?
1: Exactly. I love this mission, Rosemary. I love this mission, and I'm really sad that NASA could not get its act together. But this is a great mission. So Apophis is the asteroid that's going to make the closest approach to Earth in 2029. And for a while, if you remember, when we first started talking, it was actually maybe the first or second time we spoke, there was a chance that this was going to hit us. And it's a large asteroid, so it would cause significant damage if it hit Earth. And then they figured out it actually won't hit us, so it's totally fine, and so we can all go back to our days. But it's going to get super close to Earth, only 32,000 miles away.
0: Ooh.
1: Which might sound far, but that's between us and the moon. Like that's a really close shot. That's like a really close. And so it's going to fly by satellites, basically. It's really cool. And so Europe and Japan have signed an agreement on Friday that they're going to do a mission together. So Japan's going to launch it. Japan's going to do the solar panels, and they're going to provide an infrared instrument. And then Europe's going to build the satellite and put those pieces on it. And they're going to launch it in 2028, which is only in 2 years. So it's going to be really fast. And it's going to fly up there, and it's going to meet the asteroid right before it flies by. And it's super cool. China's talking about doing a mission as well. And, you know, NASA's saying they're going to do one, but I mean, if you don't have one in the works already, you have to launch in 2 years. So you know that's not going to happen. But I hope some private people send them up too, because this is super cool. This is a drive-by for sure. We got to wave, put up some signs.
0: I'll wave. I will certainly wave, no doubt about that. So when satellites are being put up by all of the countries that are putting up satellites, do they take it? I mean, when was the last time that we saw this asteroid?
1: Oh, never. We've never seen this asteroid before. This asteroid's never done a flyby like this, and we've never had an asteroid come this close to us since we've been able to monitor that. So this is the closest that asteroid's ever come to Earth.
0: So,
1: yeah,
0: but
1: I mean, it's a big deal.
0: So, but would it impact any of the satellites that are in the in orbit right now? Or that would be in orbit then? No, not.
1: No, that would be really, really exceptionally unlucky. But like the chances of that are so minuscule. So no one's worried about that too much. People are mostly worried about, you know, what crazy party they're going to throw as it flies by. And you know, you're in California, and so I'm a little worried about you guys because you have a track record for having cults whenever these things come by. So I'm worried about you, Californians.
0: Hey, listen, you're in D.C. I'm not going to – I don't even have to mention cults to you.
1: We have a different cult.
0: Yes, you do. I thought you'd like to know, Mark, I was at a birthday party, and it was on Saturday, and it was very hot, and there were like 15 of us sitting around eating and drinking and celebrating this friend's birthday, and we got to talking about space, and they were discussing Artemis and what have you, and they said, yeah, and then we're going to go up and land on the moon, and I went, well, we don't have a lander. And these people looked at me like, what do you mean we don't have a lander? I said, we don't have one. I said, we talk about this all the time on the air. I do this with Mark. And they said, well, we don't have a lander. I said, that's correct. We don't have a lander. And honestly, their faces, I damn well wish I'd taken a picture. It was hilarious.
1: I mean, I don't want to cause trouble or anything, but it'd be nice to have a lander, wouldn't you agree?
0: Yeah, it would. Yeah, it sure would. So
1: I'm glad you're spreading my angst.
0: So space data centers are continuing to be the focus of the community, and more companies are announcing plans to put data centers in space. Is this the equivalent of the ones that everybody's grumbling about on Earth?
1: Yeah, exactly. So this is your fault. This is California's fault. This is what happens when a bunch of people in Silicon Valley are ingesting few too many things, and then they come up with these great ideas. And, you know, on paper, it is a great idea, which is data centers on Earth are becoming very problematic, right? They're very bad for the environment. They're taking a lot of energy, a lot of land, a lot of power.
0: A lot of water.
1: A lot of water to cool it. Like, it's just problem. So they're like, okay, let's put it in space because we can have infinite power with enough solar rays. And it's already cold, so cooling isn't a problem. Okay, that sentence right there, by the way, is a crazy sentence because cooling is definitely going to be a problem. But that's okay. We'll just ignore the physics. And then we don't have to worry about land because you're in space, so you don't have land. Okay, so they've put out, I mean, tons of companies have put out these ideas. The biggest, of course, is Tesla because they're trying to look as big and strong as possible so that they have their grift. I'm sorry, I said grift. I meant IPO. And when they have their ICO, they want to make as much money as possible because it's a grip. I'm sorry, an ICO. So they are putting out this idea of all these, like a million. They said a million different satellites.
0: A million
1: satellites, which is more satellites than has ever been launched ever by a lot, by orders of magnitude. And they're like, we're going to do a million. Other companies have gone out there and they said a few thousand. You know, the company that I work for, we're doing demos. So we're only going to launch 4 satellites because we want to test the technology first before we go drinking the Kool-Aid and just saying we're going to do a million. So we're going to launch a few for demos. But now a new startup just announced on Monday, they raised $275 million to they're called Space Cowboys. And they're going to launch, they're going to take all of the like upper stages that when they launch, and they're going to make them into data centers. So the idea makes a lot of sense because you don't take up the land, you don't take up the water, you don't take up the power and all of that. The problem is, just like the moon, we don't have a lander. Well, we've never done any of this technology development. So we don't actually know how to do it. We don't know how to build something that big and how do you do maintenance on it? Like, you can't send up astronauts. Like, how do you cool it? How do you get enough power? What happens if something breaks? Like, there's so many problems.
0: When you say big, Mark, what are you talking about size-wise big?
1: Oh, my gosh. I mean, depends who you believe. If you, people are talking about sizes of mini football fields. That would be on the small size. And then if you talk about a million satellites, I mean, that's massive. That's like a county. That's like, it's doesn't make any sense. It's right up there with landers, but you know, Elon Kool-Aid Factory is pretty strong these days. So there you go.
0: Now, is there a chance that we might see some northern lights in 48 hours?
1: Yeah, the sun put on a crazy show. So the sun basically had a bad reaction, and it spit up a lot of material. So it had coronal mass ejections, solar flares. All of this material got burped up off the sun and is flying towards the Earth. At one point over the weekend, we thought it was going to do a face-on, head-on to Earth, which would have been a spectacular show. We would have had to power down satellites, power grids up in Alaska and Chile and Argentina. We'd have to turn down, go into safety mode because of the risk. But unfortunately, for me at least, it's not going to hit us head-on anymore. So it's going to glance by Earth. Which means on Wednesday, we could still get some good aurora. So when you wake up early Wednesday or Thursday, take a look outside. You might get some interesting aurora. But Alaska and Iceland, Greenland, all of these places are for sure going to get some crazy aurora. So I'm very jealous. Sadly, I'm nowhere near where we're going to see it. But
0: I know. I get jealous, too. It's on my bucket list. I really want to go. I really do want to go see the aurora. It would be wonderful. And talking about seeing things, we've got a pretty significant photo dump from Artemis 2.
1: Oh, well, so everyone who knows me knows I take a lot of photos.
0: Yes, you do.
1: I do. You have a lot of selfies with me. And it's just, I don't know, it's a millennial disease that I have. It's not curable. But apparently the Artemis astronauts went nuts because they were up there for 4 days and they took 12,000 photos. Ugh. And they are now publicly available. So if you are really bored, you can go and flip. And the, I mean, these photos, you've seen some of them. They are phenomenal. These photos are so good. And I'm not going to have time to flip through 12,000, but they are incredible. So there's probably a highlight reel you can look at. But the, you know, they're now going through all the photos for science research as well. And of course, the big news is all those impactors they saw, at least four different impactors when they were on the dark side of the moon.
0: Yes.
1: They saw four different times when asteroids hit the surface and created these big flashes of light. Unfortunately, the photos didn't really come out. So, but they're going to still go through them and see if they got lucky. But it was a far higher number than they expected, the number of impactors that are still going on.
0: Ha! Huh. Oh, there you go. Then if I've got nothing to do over the next couple of days, that'll give me something to do. Yes, some of the ones that we've already seen were just in where you saw the profile of the astronaut and then the Earth behind was just mind-blowing stuff. It really was. And now there's been a study that Hubble and the Hubble and Webb have done about some star clusters, trying to understand how stars are born.
1: Yeah, I love this one because it's part of what I used to study, how galaxies were born and how they create light. And so this is a new study that was just released. It uses infrared data from Webb and visible light data from Hubble, combines the two and studies 9,000 star clusters in four nearby galaxies. So it's our closest neighbors, our dearest friends, and it studies 9,000 of these star-forming regions. And it looks at how the stars are made, how the stars are, what environment they grow up in, and what they look like, and how the planets are made around them. And it's fabulous. It's the most intensive study we've ever done to study these basically star nurseries. It's like where stars are born and enter adolescence. And because stars are born together, they're born in little groups, and then they kind of drift away from each other, as is life, right? You drift away from your friends after you hang out. But anyways, so these stars are all kind of hanging out and all their baby planets, and it's a fabulous study. And with 9,000 different star-forming regions, it's really a robust study, and we've never been able to do this before, so I'm very proud of my former colleagues.
0: Oh, that's terrific. And Bill just sent me a text saying that this could be the Kessler syndrome. This is a scenario proposed by NASA scientist Donald Kessler in 78, describing a runaway chain reaction where the density of space debris in low Earth orbit becomes so high that collisions between objects cause a cascade, creating more debris and rendering space activities and satellite operations impossible.
1: Yeah, Bill is, of course, very well read, and that is absolutely right, the Kessler syndrome. So what he's referring to is our previous conversation about the data centers and the risk of putting up a million or even hundreds of thousands of satellites in space, that the risk of doing that is what he's referring to. And there's one theory called the Kessler syndrome, and it's basically you'll have so many objects up there that eventually they will collide. And when they collide, they'll make a debris field. And then that debris will crash into other satellites, which will make more debris, which will crash into other satellites, which will make more debris, which will crash. And so it's like a runaway effect. And that runaway effect of debris will basically just make the entire orbit debris. And so no satellites can operate because there's so much debris, you'll just crash into it. And so that possibility is called the Kessler syndrome. And, you know, I'm a pessimist on this because, as we have talked about for years, like, everybody knows space debris is a problem, and yet we don't do much about it.
0: No.
1: I feel like we're all just waiting around for something to happen, and I hope when something happens, it's not so bad that we have what Bill is talking about, the Kessler syndrome, where it's a runaway, basically makes space unusable in that orbit, but instead it's something that's bad enough to cause us to do something about it, but not bad enough to make it unusable for the foreseeable future.
0: Yeah, I tell you that, Bill, he's good. He's definitely, he's on it. He's on it, Mark, that's for sure. Good. Well, I don't know. We've got cults here and cults everywhere and space debris. Blimey, I feel like the weight of space is on my shoulders this morning, my dear.
1: Yeah, I mean, you're California cults. You guys have matching tracksuits and free drinks. So, you know, that's something.
0: And we get umbrellas in our drinks, too. On that note, my dear, have a great week, and we will chat with you next weekend. next week.
1: Have a great one. Thank you so much.
0: Thank you very much indeed. That is Dr. Mark Mozina, and he is a science policy advisor to Congress. And when he says, yes, it was a heavy meeting, boy, it probably was a very heavy meeting indeed. Okay, let's see what other little things we have in the news here. I've got some time before we get to our battle of the sexes. I'm sure you have seen the video, or you certainly know the story about this person that jumped the security fence at Denver International and ran onto the runway just as a Frontier Airlines plane was taking off. It was very, very grim. I mean, every time you see the video, they say, well, you might find this disturbing. No, not compared to the description that's in the text. It's just awful. I suspect that this person was hell-bent on not wanting to live. It would be my take on that. I mean, you just don't run at a plane that's just about going up full bore to take off and then you run in front of it. It took him approximately, and I think it was a guy, 2 minutes from getting over the fence to getting in front of that plane. And of course, because of the thrust, there they are about ready to take off. This individual was sucked into the engine, and consequently then the airplane filled with smoke, and then consequently everybody had to bail out down the chutes. And there were a few minor injuries, nothing serious, but very, very disturbing story altogether. I suppose it just goes to show that barbed wire and a fence doesn't really, if somebody wants in, they're going to get in if they're determined. But I can't imagine any other reason for that person doing that other than that situation. Absolutely. By the way, to go back to our lovely friend Igor Litvinchuk of Covington, Washington, the owner of Transridge Incorporated in Kent, Washington, who says that he's very rich, so he doesn't care how much he gets fined by the government for lobbing rocks at the monk seal in Hawaii. And apparently, certainly pleased me, a local beat the crap out of him after he saw what had happened. So, one way or another, I don't care how rich you are, Mr. whatever your name is, you're still a jerk. Money can't stop you being a jerk, that's for sure. So, he was, they beat the crap out of him. Did you hear what happened on Saturday night? Or I think it was Saturday night. They swatted Dominican Hospital, which at this point is having a hard time. Not a hard time holding on, it's just having a hard time with all of the doctors that are leaving and all of the situation, people losing their doctors all over the place. Apparently, they shut the hospital down because of this phone call. There were people saying there was somebody there with a gun, which proved not to be the case at all. It was that somebody called the hospital and said that there was a bomb in the area, which there wasn't, but they had to shut that hospital down. Imagine what that did to the patients in the ER room. I hope this swatting business is ridiculous. It's a terrible waste of time, of police time, of money, of everything. Just really, really annoys me altogether. I see that the people that had hantavirus are now being repatriated to their homes. We've getting a couple more that have been infected. It's not a runaway scenario by any means. But I tell you, seeing the pictures of the people who are handling the folks who are coming in is really quite something. It is certainly quite something. It's almost something out of a movie, you know? So, anyway, I suppose we should be doing this.
2: Come to mama.
3: The man versus the women.
4: She is a woman.
5: I am a woman. I like me.
4: Something which you are not.
6: You know everything because you're a man.
7: She's good.
8: Come on.
7: She's very good.
4: Challenge the women.
9: Throw the switch and let us begin the battle.
10: The battle of the sexes.
11: Let the battle begin.
0: Ding, ding, ding. Okay. I do have my good friend and fellow broadcaster Bill Wolverton on the line for Battle of the Sexes. Good morning, Bill. Oops, sorry about that. There we go.
12: Good morning.
0: Good morning. Okay. Well, weren't you smart with your Kessler syndrome?
2: Oh, I've been scared myself since then, reading up on a collision between Iridium 33, a U.S. commercial satellite for communications, and Cosmos 2251, a one-ton satellite that the Russians had for military communications. And the Russian one only worked for 2 years. So since 1995, it was just up there doing nothing. And in 2009, these things hit at a relative speed of 26,000 miles an hour and caused 2,000 fragments larger than 10 centimeters. So they can all be tracked on radar now. 2,000 of them.
0: Wow, that's a lot.
2: Yeah, and if one of those creams another satellite, it's just what Mark described.
0: Yeah, really. That is a bit terrifying, that's for sure. Okay, you're going to have a better week this week, my dear. Off you go. It's Monday.
2: Okay. I don't know if you did this in your this day in history, but 29 years ago, for the first time, a computer beat a world champion at chess. It was Garry Kasparov. I remember that. So chess is your category.
0: Oh, great. I'm just really absolutely thrilled at that. Thank you.
2: Where did chess originate? India, Russia, or Italy?
0: And I wrote down China. That was stupid of me, wasn't it?
2: No, it wasn't.
0: India, Russia, or Italy?
2: If you say China and that wasn't one of the three choices, that wouldn't be real wise.
0: No, I'm not going to. I'm just going to go out on a limb and say Italy.
2: It was India.
0: Was it really?
2: Uh-huh.
0: Yeah, that doesn't surprise me. We are going to talk about the Donner Party because it was on this date, whenever that was, in 1846, that the Donner Party left, heading in this direction. So, how many of the original Donner Party members, of the solo members, not the familial members, the solo members, made it to the ranch in California? So how many of the original 15 solo members of the Donner Party made it to the ranch in California? 4, 7, or 11?
2: I'll say 11.
0: It was 7.
2: Wow, my lucky number.
0: Okay.
2: The quickest possible checkmate is in 2 moves, 3 moves, or 4 moves?
0: 2.
2: 2, very good. It's called Fool's Mate.
0: Ah, right. That's a good guess, isn't it?
2: Well done.
0: Okay. How many people were murdered for food on the Donner Party? 0, 2, or 4?
2: Well, I hope it was 0, so I'll go with 0.
0: It was 2.
2: You're kidding. I didn't know that.
0: Well, because it was cannibalism to keep them going.
2: I knew that. I thought they ate the people who died naturally, though. Wow.
0: They needed fresh meat.
2: Calling at a party is a stretch.
0: Yes, I know. Yes, isn't it just?
2: Okay. Which is the greatest in number? A, all atoms in the universe. B, all possible games of chess. Or C, the number of stars in the Milky Way.
0: Oh, God. Stars in the Milky Way. Okay.
2: Now, come on, you can eliminate one of those easily.
0: I'm going to go with the chess one.
2: It is the chess one, which I found difficult to believe. So I had to look up the numbers of each of those. And yeah, it's 10 to the 40th more. So it's 10 to the 80th, all atoms in the universe, one with 80 zeros behind it. It's 10 to the 120th, one with 120 zeros after it, the possible games of chess. I still find it hard to get my mind around that.
0: Yes, so do I, but that was another good guess on my part. Okay.
2: That's an excellent guess on your part.
0: How many of the families, there were 81 pioneers, how many of those arrived with no deaths in their families? Was that 2, 4, or 7?
2: Huh. And what was the number you gave me at the start? The total number of them?
0: There are 81 pioneers.
2: 81?
0: And how many arrived with no deaths in their families from that trip?
2: families were big, so a lot of them had died. So this is going to be a small number. 2, 4, and what's my other choice?
0: 7.
2: I'm going to say just 2.
0: You would be correct. That was the the Reeds and the Breens. Their families didn't have any deaths at all.
2: What a grim, grim story.
0: I know. Yes, it is a grim story. You're correct. All right, Bill, we're 2-1 going into Tuesday, my dear. In fact, I will look forward to seeing you here in the studio.
2: Very good. See you then.
0: Okay, bye-bye. That is Bill Wolverton, and he is a good friend and a fellow broadcaster, and he of course comes into the studio on a Tuesday and hangs out with me. No, we don't need that anymore now, thank you, we're done with that. Who do I think I'm talking to? I ain't talking to nobody. Alrighty, let's have a little bit of music, shall we? I think we should. Oh, this is an appropriate one. Yeah.

0: Yeah, that's what I do. I ramble on. I've been told that before, ladies and gentlemen, and you're probably not surprised at hearing that, but yes, that is exactly right. There has been a ruby, if I can find this story here. I just thought it was, yeah, there's been a ruby. Okay, I don't know if you, Myanmar is the home of most of the world-class rubies in the world. And there's a specific area where they are found. It's in the town of Mogok, and this is a war-torn region, and it's at the heartland of the very lucrative gem mining industry, and that is basically the currency of the country is gems, right? This, the miners found this. It's a rare 5-pound ruby. It measures 11,000 carats, and it was found... It was pictured, rather, at President Min Aung Hlaing's office in, according to the state-run Global New Light of Myanmar. And it was discovered just after the country's traditional New Year festival in April. It was unveiled by the president this week and is now considered the second largest ruby ever discovered in the country. It weighs about the half the size of the largest one ever discovered. That was a 21,450-carat stone found in 96. The newly discovered gem is considered much more valuable than that because it has superior color and quality, and it has high-grade transparency and a highly reflective surface. And just looking at it, I'm going, "Phew, I could see some earrings made out of that." It's gorgeous, beautiful color, absolutely beautiful. Anyway, at this point, gemstones from the country have drawn scrutiny from human rights groups who've urged jewelers to stop purchasing Myanmar-sourced gems, as the industry served as a vital revenue for the country's military governments. And mining in the region also serves as the primary source of income for armed groups fighting for autonomy after the military takeover in 2021. So, yeah, that is a big old ruby, man. It really is huge. And I don't know if you've heard about this situation. You recall there was a shooting in Florida, school shooting, a while ago. I think it may have been Marjorie Stoneman. I'm not sure. Anyway, the person or the people involved with the shooting, I don't have the name in front of me. I just thought it was a very interesting how Alex Jones, of course, said that school shootings didn't happen, and he is on his heels right now. Couldn't happen to a nicer guy. And in this case, the family are now suing AI and the AI company because the perpetrators, the shooters of this, chatted with an AI chatbot and it wasn't reported. Now, that is a very interesting take on artificial intelligence and school shootings. I mean, we know that often these kids go online and they look and try to get information on what's, you know, the best way to do this or the right way to do it or how to go about it at all. But the fact that this individual chatted with an AI chatbot has given this family thought that, yeah, they've got a case. And so they're suing. And that's interesting because at this point, although I'm sure that AI is going to take over the world and the rest of us will just be left bereft with nothing because AI will take everything. But Bill assures me that they can't and they won't. So I'll take his word for it because he's a smart guy. Just a very interesting thought of whether he, you know, can you do that? Is that they're the ones that programmed it. They're the ones that gave it the ability to communicate with a person. I mean, the bot. So very, very interesting indeed to see what will happen there. And also, I was very interested to note that we talked last week about the beagles that were recovered, 150 beagles, 1,500 beagles, rather. Paws of War, which is a rescue that serves veterans, and they place animals with veterans where they see the need is right and the animals meet right. They've taken 10. They took 10 of these lovely beagles, and what they did was they just... The beagles had their first day out on grass ever, but they're going to be placing these 10 beagles with veterans. And I just love when I hear stories like that of a dog needing a human and a human needing a dog. It's great. Okay, it is 44 minutes past the hour of 8 a.m. It's Monday morning and we talk agriculture, and we do that with Michael Olson. Good morning, Michael.
1: Well, good morning, Rosemary. We also have some good news from out there in the world of food, but some bad news as well, which we'll put off till later and start with the good news because it is Monday and we need a good start. So I'd like to start with a wonderful farm to lunch tray event that was put on by the folks at the Del Monte Elementary School District. And it took place at Delmar Elementary School on the campus of Live Oak, which was pretty close to 17th Avenue down there. But right next to the school, a few years ago, they planted a 1.5-acre farm. And they just finished their first production year of having a crop of good vegetables. And so they used those good vegetables and fruits and whatnot to celebrate the fact that they have a real live farm to lunch tray school now. So that's a pretty big deal. So high school students got together and they dressed up in black chef coats and they served marinated chicken with mushroom bao.

0: itself is located right across the school grounds from the school district's kitchen. So how's that for fresh food?
1: That's awesome, dude. That's a fabulous story.
0: Yeah, so you just wheel this food right across the school playgrounds and into the school kitchen, and it becomes school's food for a lot of kids. Now, the Leibold School District's student population is half Hispanic now, a third English, and a third of them are English learners, and 60% are from socioeconomically disadvantaged homes. So the school district project is really feeding a lot of hungry families with this food being grown after school. It's a great service and a good story. So schools do good, and that's a perfect example of it. And I know there are a lot of other schools in the area who have garden projects after school, De La Viega being one of them. But it's good to see a farm to lunch plate service dinner. It's pretty cool. And then moving on to a little bit more sad news. Question for you. When is the last time you opened a can and enjoyed some of that syrupy, sweet California peaches, Rosie?
1: I could say that it's probably been 20 years, but I think I know where you're going with this story. And it is extremely sad because I heard about it whilst I was at a birthday party over the weekend. Are you talking about the Dole trees?
0: Well, yeah, Del Monte, Dole.
1: All of them, yeah. I honestly, Michael, I cannot say that I can actually recall opening a can of peaches. In the UK, we did because the season was short, and therefore, if you wanted peaches, you had them the rest of the year. But here, because of the plethora of the fresh fruits that we have, I don't buy canned fruit, but maybe I'm going to be going to, huh?
0: Well, probably not. And, you know, when it gets right down to it, the reason Del Monte, the iconic Del Monte food, the 140-year-old California into business, is going out of business is that you and I aren't opening the cans anymore. And I can't remember the last time I opened a can of Kingstone peaches and enjoyed that sweet taste. Which you used to really appreciate, you know, growing up in Montana, fresh, whole, cold peaches were very, very rare, except those that you could pick off a tree, and they didn't last long. And that is true here. The fact is that that beautiful peach just doesn't last long, so you have to eat it really quickly, ship it to where you're going to eat it, or put it in a can and save it. So, for years, that's what we did. We put it in the can to save it. But we quit eating food out of cans. And a number of reasons. As you said, we have way too much fresh food to seek eating food out of cans anymore. Even if you're going to shopping in Montana or in New Jersey or wherever, there's a lot of fresh foods to eat all year long. And so we kind of eschew those foods that are in a can, except for those of us who have survival stashes. We might have some canned peaches in there to keep things exciting. But at any rate, we're kind of eating ourselves out of the canned food business. So the giant Del Monte Foods Corp. company, which 40 years or so ago was purchased by a Singapore conglomerate, and it spun off its fresh food branch, which is now known as Fresh Del Monte. So you had two corporations, and the corporations we're talking about, of course, is the corporation that had the canned division. Now, going bankrupt meant that this iconic corporation is closing up shop and canceling contracts with farmers throughout California who grow the Kingstone peach trees. So with no contracts left and $550 million in contracts taken off the table, all those California farmers are left with a fresh

0: harvest of peaches, nowhere to sell the peaches. Now, the last time this happened was back in 1978, when the United Farm Workers Union, under the direction of Cesar Chavez, went on strike and walked out of all 26 California canneries in one day, right at the peak of harvest season. So all of the farmers then in California, with no market for their peaches, took them to Sacramento and dumped them on the steps of the state capitol building, which captured Jerry Brown's attention, he being governor at the time. So what Jerry Brown and the legislators did was they arranged to pass a law that made it possible for farmers to sell food directly to customers. Now, you might think, well, why farmers always had that right? But such was not the case, because in the 1930s, as California's food industry was growing up and selling food all over the world, the government had to establish very strict rules on how people can sell food from one end of the country to the other, for example. Because if you want to sell a box of apples to somebody in New Jersey, those apples had to be the same size, the same grade. They had to come in the same kind of box. They had to be labeled just exactly right. And all of those rules and regulations that were set up to facilitate international and international commerce of food. Oops. That was my guard dog. It's whiskey, the guard dog, the guard poodle. But at any rate, all of those rules and regulations that were set up to facilitate national and international commerce made it impossible for local farmers to sell food to anybody. So because of this 1978 law that came compliments of all of the Clingstone peaches being dumped on the steps of Jerry Brown's Capitol building, they passed a law that farmers could indeed sell food directly to consumers. Part of that law was the California Certified Farmers Market Law, which made it possible to have certified farmers markets. Now farmers have ways of selling food directly to customers. That being said, we produce so many Clingstone peaches these days that farmers simply can't sell all of them at the neighborhood farmers market. So farmers are left with pretty close to 450 million, I think it was 450,000 peach trees. Yeah, there you go. 420,000 peach trees that have to be pulled up. And so the USDA is going to help the industry out a bit by giving the farmers $9 million to help them pull out their trees. So it's a little bit of help, but you're still left with a lot of farmers who have, 420,000 Clingstone peach trees that need to be pulled out of the ground. And, well, what are we going to do for fresh peaches? I guess we'll have to shop at the farmer's market.
1: Well, I saw them in a local store, in a sort of peace and light local store, but they were rock hard, and I'm not gonna take them rock hard. I'll take them if they've got a little bit of give, but not rock hard, because then they just get all crinkled up, you know.
0: Well, you know, that's the rub about peaches, which are so delicious when they're chilled. Oh my goodness! So you have to harvest them when they're rock hard. Because if you wait for them to be ripe, they're gone. You'll never get them to market in time. So you have to harvest them rock hard. The supermarkets put them on the shelves. You buy them, you take them home, you put them on your window and wait for them to ripen. And then as soon as they're ripened, you have to eat them.
1: Yeah, you do.
0: So that was the beauty of canned food. The canned food industry, is that they could harvest those cream peaches, take them to the canneries when they're ripe, put them in a can with some really sweet syrup, and then seal the can, and then 10 years later, you can open the can, and there you have some fresh peaches.
1: I know, but that's a lot of trees that are going to be destroyed.
0: Yeah, that is sad.
1: Yeah. You know, a fresh, when the peach is exactly right, I like to get a little bit of a good Stilton cheese and a little bit of goat cheese and sprinkle it on the top of the peaches. Oh, my God, that's good.
0: It's absolutely good, yes.
1: Yes.
0: And then, but we do have farmers markets where we can still buy fresh California peaches. We're not going to have as many of them as we had before, but they're not going to be going into the cans anymore. Because I guess that's an industry that we're just losing.
1: Yeah, yeah, it sounds like it. I mean, it sounds like it's a done deal, you know.
0: Yeah.
1: All right, Michael, I appreciate your time as always on a Monday. And if you would like to get in touch with Michael, listen to any of his programs, you can do that at metrofarm.com. Thank you so much, and we'll talk again next Monday.
0: Thank you, Rosemary.
1: Thank you. There we go. That's Michael Olson. So, yeah, I heard about that. I just couldn't. It's hard to wrap your head around having all of those peach trees just gone, you know? It's really sad, very sad. Okay, let us see. We can do a little bit of, do you want some music? You want to dance? Okay, let's dance. Why not? That's what Chris Montez says. What?

That is Chris Montez, and the song is Let's Dance. I do not know how to do the mashed potato. I may have to do some research today and find out about it. Thank you so much for tuning in. We greatly appreciate it. We will be back tomorrow with the Tuesday edition. Bill Wolverton will be in studio with me. We're going to be talking to John Laird, and I have a question for him about Highway 9. I want... Inquiring minds want to know. Have a great day, everybody. Stay cool, be chill, and we will talk again tomorrow. Take care then.

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Keep on rocking. You're doing a great job.

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1: Ah, that's Mountain Grammy to you.

0: Now, fellas, just you fellas, listen to me. Got something to tell you. I want you to listen to every word and govern yourself accordingly. Now, pay attention. You see these girls with these fine diamonds and fox furs and fine clothes? Well, Jack, they're looking for a husband. And you're listening to a man that knows.
1: They ain't not hooking.
0: They ain't fooling. And if you fool around with them, you're going to get yourself a schooling. If she saves your dough and won't go to a show,
2: beware, brother, beware.
0: And if she's easy to kiss and never resists, be careful.
2: Beware, brother,
0: be careful. And if you go for a walk and she just listens while you talk, she's trying to hook you. And if nobody's looking and she asks you to taste her cooking, don't do it, don't do it. And if you go to a show and she wants to sit in the back row,
2: bring her down front. Bring her right down front.
0: And if you go for a snack and she wants a boot in the back, watch her. She's trying to hook you. And listen, if she's used to caviar and fine silk, and when she goes out with you, she wants a hot dog and a malted milk. She's been used to going to Carnegie Hall, and when you take out nightclub, and she wants to hear one meatball.
3: That's all.
0: If she grabs your hand and says, "Darling, you're such a nice man."
2: Beware,
0: I'm telling you.
1: Now,
0: listen to me. You think he's listening to me?
3: Yeah, he's listening.
0: You better listen to me. I'm telling you what's being put out. You better pick up on it. Now listen to this. If a sister calls you brother, you better get further. I'm telling you.
1: You better hit her.
0: You better hit her. And if she's kind of wild and she said, "Darling, please give me a trial," don't do it. Don't be weak. Don't give it to her. If she looks up in your face and just melts into place, let her melt. Forget it. You think he's paying attention to her? Should I ask him about
1: it?
0: Should I? But should I tell him about it? Tell him everything. Okay, I'll tell him. Listen, if she calls you on the phone and she says, "Darling, are you all alone?" Tell her no. You got three girls with you. Don't pay no attention to women. Stand up for your rights.
1: That's right.
0: Be a man. That's
1: Superman.
0: Right. Should I tell him about
1: everything?
0: Well, listen, this is very important. If you turn out the light and she don't fight,
1: that's
0: all. That's all. That's the end. It's too late then. She got you hooked. You just well to stick with her. Put down that racing farm and pay attention to me. Now, listen. If you get home about 2 and you don't know what to do and you pull back the curtain and the whole family's looking at you, get your business straight and set the date.

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We're serving Boulder Creek, Ben Lomond, Brookdale, Felton, Lompico, and Scotch Valley. From the mountains all the way down to the sea.

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town. I was walking down Hastings Street. Everybody was talking about Henry Swankville. I thought I'd drop in there tonight. I got there. And the yellow people, huh? They really had a ball. Yeah, yeah. Then I holler, boogie children.

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Nobody do the boogie.

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1: Yeah?
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still. So let's just see how we go. How embarrassing is this? Okay, well, I'm going to stall a little more while I hear the rest of this song, and then hopefully the system will have caught up with me. So let's see how this goes. I hope you had a good weekend, by the way. I sure did. I had a lovely time on Sunday. That is for Mother's Day. Okay, we are listening. Let's see if we do that. There we are. Okay, we seem to be live at the moment. Yep, sounds good. Okay, all right. Tina Davey here in the downtown studio, Studio B for the KBCZ News Roundup. Here with the broadcasting news, the local information, and updates. Because things are going haywire here in the studio, but that's community radio, and that's why we do all of this on a shoestring budget, because, you know, we don't have a lot of money. So sometimes things go a little awry, and we so appreciate you being there with us. All right, I'm going to listen to myself a little more. Yes, looks like we are up and rolling. Okay, let me turn this down. Oh, Lord, how embarrassing. Could you do this? Could you do this and put yourself out there and just ready to crash and burn? I do every day around here. All right, let's get to some of our news stories here. This first one comes to us from the San Jose Mercury News. It is a Santa Clara County resident that was aboard the Hunt of Iris-stricken ship. They're currently being monitored that they're back at home. A passenger on the cruise ship at the center of a deadly Hunt of Iris outbreak is a Santa Clara County resident who's just returned home, says the Public Health Department in Santa Clara. The county health department said that the resident was exposed to Andes hantavirus, A-N-D-E-S, while they were a passenger on the cruise ship and is being monitored and evaluated in coordination with the CDC and the California Department of Public Health. The announcement comes after the California Department of Public Health said Saturday that one of two California residents were aboard the ship that have returned home. The other resident remained aboard the ship. The County of Santa Clara said that there's no known risk to the public at this time and no other information will be released about the individual. Fair enough. Wouldn't that be terrible to go on a vacation and then be involved in some deadly outbreak, come home sick maybe, or showing symptoms? That must be just terrifying. But Dr. Sarah Rudman, the director of public health there, Santa Clara, said, quote, right now there is no known risk to the people of Santa Clara County. According to the health department, hantaviruses are a zoonotic, good word there, zoonotic viruses that naturally infect rodents and are occasionally transmitted to humans. The Andes virus is part of this family. People usually get infected through contact with infected rodents or their urine or droppings or saliva. Worse, Andes hantavirus can cause limited person-to-person transmission only with very close or prolonged contact, particularly among household members or intimate partners. Now, the outbreak of Andes hantavirus was first reported on May 6th. Six confirmed cases of that virus and two suspected cases have been linked to the outbreak on the Dutch cruise ship, which carried more than 80 passengers from several countries. Three of those people have died, officials said, including two who died while aboard the ship. Terrible. Well, President Trump says he's going to suspend the federal gas tax amid these high fuel prices due to the Iran war. He said today that he intends to suspend the federal tax on gasoline to help Americans shoulder higher fuel prices. Trump answered yes on Monday when asked if he would suspend that federal gas tax. He said the price of oil and gas would drop, quote, like a rock, as soon as hostilities are over. Asked how long the suspension would last, he said, quote, until it's appropriate, end quote. The federal gas tax is 18 cents. So you can figure if you're paying $6.15, which I did yesterday, you can get 18 cents off of that. So
There you have it. And 24 cents off of a gallon of diesel. That's very expensive. Down in Felton, it was $7.80 for a gallon of diesel. That's according to U.S. Energy Information Administration. The standoff over the Strait of Hormuz, which is a key transit point for the world's oil and natural gas exports, has sent fuel prices skyrocketing and rattling world markets. Well, the infamous double murderer, Betty Broderick, remember her? She died in a California hospital. Elizabeth Betty Broderick, the jilted ex-wife of prominent San Diego attorney Daniel T. Broderick III, who turned to murder to settle her festering scores with her longtime husband and his new bride before spending decades in custody for her crimes. She has died at a hospital after being transferred from a state prison in San Bernardino. She was 78 years old. She was the first wife of the high-profile lawyer who specialized in winning medical malpractice cases and was serving a 32-year life prison sentence for the 1989 killing of her former husband and his wife, Linda. Broderick's death was announced by the county sheriff's coroner's office hours after she died on Friday. County officials said she died at the Chino Valley Medical Center. The cause of death was not disclosed. Yes, I think according to Rhett Broderick, her son said that she had tripped in prison several weeks ago and broke some ribs, and then she got an infection that turned to sepsis, and she was not able to recover. So there you have that. Let's just make sure we're still on air. Yes, we are. Okay. All right, let's go to our next story here. Representative Jimmy Panetta is introducing a bipartisan bill to bolster battery storage safety. Super important. Jimmy Panetta of Santa Cruz has authored and introduced a bill with bipartisan support that seeks to allocate federal resources behind greater battery energy storage safety protocols. According to a release shared on Friday by Panetta's office, the legislation, co-led by Representative Pat Harrigan of North Carolina, seeks to bolster general safety for the green energy technology by, in part, directing the U.S. Department of Energy to conduct robust energy storage safety research and development and demonstration activities within its storage programs. In addition to existing federal work that studies battery system failures and its causes, Panetta's bill would target early detection methods and preventative techniques to reduce the risk of fires or explosions, such as what happened at the Moss Landing site in January of 2025. He said, quote, as we continue to move towards renewable energy, we must ensure that the corresponding and critical technology is safe and secure. Although state-level public utility commissions have the authority and are responsible for ensuring safe and reliable energy service, the bipartisan bill would allow the federal government to make necessary improvements for the research, development, and testing of these critical battery storage areas and their cleaning systems. He says, as we strive to reduce our carbon output with clean energy facilities, including battery storage, he said he believes the federal government has a role to play and to ensure the safety and protection of the environment and our communities. All righty, let's see what else we have here. Well, Jim Phillips, do you know that name? Well, you should. He is the artist who created that iconic screaming hand. And it's, you know, the big blue one with a skateboarding graphic. He's directing his first ever solo exhibition. He was there last week at the R. Blitzer Gallery in Santa Cruz. The show was titled Jim Phillips, New Fine Art Prints and Classic 70s and 80s Pen and Ink Drawings. That opened with a First Friday exhibit on May 15th, or it opens on First Friday exhibit on May 15th. Phillips has filled the walls of the gallery with 15 large prints, 30 pen and ink graphics, and about 8 original paintings.
Yeah. So if anybody from out of town asks you, oh, yeah, where's that screaming hand? Who did that? You can always say, why, it's Jim Phillips, of course. I heard Tina talking about it on the news over there at the little radio station. Okay, well, let's see what our weather is looking like. It was beautiful yesterday. So many folks were out having brunch and walking around, out having a good time with mom. Very, very good. Let's see, what can we expect today? Ooh, it says 87 today in Boulder Creek and the surrounding areas here. Partly cloudy overnight with a low of 48. 82 is forecast for Tuesday, 72 on Wednesday, and then back again to 82 on Thursday and Friday. So that's the forecast for this week for our area. For you in Scotts Valley, about 76 this afternoon, mostly sunny. Partly cloudy overnight with a low of 50. Tuesday is forecast to be 73 degrees. Partly cloudy overnight on that night too, with fog in the morning for Wednesday and Thursday. 72 and 78 respectively there. And it looks like Friday will be the warm one with 81 degrees. That's for Scotts Valley. For you in Santa Cruz, you've got 70 degrees this afternoon, mostly sunny. Patchy fog overnight into Tuesday morning. Tuesday afternoon is expected to be about 70 degrees. 72 on Wednesday, 77 on Thursday, and 78 on Friday with patchy fog in the morning. Let's take a look at our roads. Well, I can tell you, I came up here from Felton earlier today and did not have to stop at one place on Highway 9. So it looks like for at least today, we don't have much work being done south of town. We still have the work being done on the Kings Bridge, I believe, Kings Creek Bridge, just north of town. But other than that, things are looking great through Brookdale and into Ben Lomond and Felton down into Santa Cruz. Highway 17 is clear northbound through Scotts Valley up to the summit and down into Los Gatos. Looks great if you're coming back from Willow Glen or San Jose. Highway 17 south is looking great. It is clear all the way over the summit, down into Scotts Valley, into Paso Tiempo, and down into Santa Cruz. Let's take a look.

your lazy boy. It fell off the back of the truck. Okay, so everything else is looking pretty good on Highway 1 northbound into Santa Cruz. Okay, that is that. So let's play a song now. I'm going to try to play this on my phone here and see how this goes. I think I can do it. I'm slightly technically savvy. This is a song by my favorite new artist named Ray, R-A-Y-E, no relation to our own DJ Ray. But this person is a lovely South London girl. She reminds me, she's like part Amy Winehouse, part Shirley Bassey, part, Diana Ross maybe, this kind of stuff. She's got great soul, great vocal chops as far as jazz and opera and putting it all into some hip hop stuff. It's very cool. So hopefully I'm going to play this song now, which is called Click Clack Symphony. Okay, here we go. This is the first time on KBCZ. I hope it works.

Though this season of her life had been cold, lonely, and tough, though she slipped back into a darkness she had hoped by now to have overcome, she had learned a beautiful lesson as she kissed her girls goodbye and thanked them for getting her out the house. That maybe...

she must be patient. She must have faith in the seeds that are planted beneath the snow. She must hold on, and she must let go. She'll be all right. No riding shining armored knight. She will save herself this time. And in fact, tonight, she did confirm. The cold never lasts, my darling. 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

0: Woof. All the drama. My gosh. I love finding new music. I know I still do. As old as I am, I love finding new music. I love finding new musicians. So exciting. We had a band in yesterday on Sunday Morning Live from Santa Cruz. Gosh, they were good. Called Clay Moon. And just every once in a while, someone will come in there and they just have an incredible voice. Lots of people that have come through here, but it's just such a treat to hear. So they look kind of, you know, they're just got their little beanie on and they're coming in with their cup of coffee. And then they just start laying out some songs. I'm like, wow, that is exciting. I still get excited by that. All right, let's see what we've got here. A note from the paving people. Graham Hill Road repaving is beginning today. So it says here, big news. Final paving work is set to begin along approximately 3.6 miles of Graham Hill Road in between Roaring Camp and Henry Cowell. And that's part of the Newell Creek Pipeline Replacement Project, which is scheduled May 11th today through the 22nd, so this week, and will include roadway grinding and surface preparation and installation of new pavement using heavy equipment. So look out. Work will start at Henry Cowell Drive and head north toward Felton. Traffic control measures will be in place all during the day. So if you think you're going to go down to Santa Cruz, you might want to take 9 instead of Graham Hill. Not that I'm supposed to give you directions, which I'm not. there you have it. Okay, let's take a look at our last story here. A lot of folks are saying that the there is potential for a record-breaking El Nino, and the folks are expected that to develop from about the middle of the year. Seasonal models are predicting an El Nino climate pattern that could be the strongest on record. Gosh, I hate reading that. Bringing with it more extreme weather. Let's see. Climate specialist Jeff Berardelli from Tampa, Florida said, quote, "I think we're going to see weather events that we've never seen in modern history before." Okay, that's quite a quote. An El Nino event is expected to develop from the middle of this year, impacting global temperatures and rainfall patterns. While the models indicate that this may be a strong event, the World Meteorological Organization cautioned that the models also have a harder time making accurate forecasts right here in the spring. Yes, true. So what is an El Nino? Well, we know that. El Nino is a cyclical and natural warming of patches of the Pacific that can alter the world's weather patterns. Its counterpart, La Niña, is marked by waters that are cooler than average. Berardelli here says that an El Nino event essentially redistributes, is that the way you say that? Heat on Earth. Currently, the subsurface heat in the Pacific is moving east across the ocean. And it's getting deep in the weeds here. See, this is what happens. Okay, well, we shall see what that turns out to be, if we get one or not. Don't know. All right. Let's see here. I think we've got everything that we're going to do today. So let's talk about what we've got coming up later. Sydney Starchild will not be in today because she is a special ed teacher down in Santa Cruz, and they're working on their last couple of weeks of school. And let's see. Oh, the local school, BCE, or Boulder Creek Elementary, is having their carnival soon. And I'm really hoping to get a couple of kid interviews because those are my favorites. But it is open to the public. So if you just want to support our good kids from our neighborhood here, it's a really fun event. You can bring your own kids, even if they go to the school or not. And, it's a carnival, like, you know, little booths with different, I hope they have a dunking tank. Always like a dunking tank. I would like one for Music Fest. Maybe I'll just put that out in the universe. I don't want to get on the dunking tank, but I do want someone else to be on the dunking tank. And I will throw the tennis balls. All right, that does it for me. Let's see, coming up at 4 o'clock, we've got Trevor Blue doing the Hard Rock. Nope, he's going to be doing, what is this show called? The Drive Time, the Rock and Roll Drive Time Show. That sounds good. 4 to 6 p.m. After that, Lady Velvet comes in to do, oh my goth, our one and only goth show at the moment. And then after that, Julia Dream with the Irish program, all classic Irish music from 8 to 10 p.m. called The Mountain Road. And then the Randy Man comes in to do Unburied Treasure from 10 to midnight. He's a late owl, late night owl. Okay, well, I'll see you tomorrow to do the KBCZ News Roundup again. Thanks very much for being there and for donating when you can. And we do appreciate that. If you'd like to be an underwriter, we are looking for underwriters at this time. It's a very, very great thing to do to support the station and get your business mentioned out there. You can visit our new website at kbcz.org. And I will say that we do have the Redwood Mountain Fair coming up at the end of the month, May 30th and 31st. And there's so many great bands. And we're going to be interviewing like almost all of these people throughout the month. So listen in for that. Also, a note on the Drive Time show, we're giving away tickets to the Led Zeppelin Experience up there at Mountain Winery. And that is with, I think, Jason Bonham. And we have about five pairs to give away. So we'll be doing that this week and next. So listen in for your chance to win those tickets. All right, take care. We'll see you tomorrow to do the KBCZ News Roundup once again. Take care.
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0: It's me, the Aussie Freak of Boulder Creek. I've got a couple of questions for all the music lovers out there. Have you ever stopped what you were doing so you can make that one song a little louder? Have you ever stopped a conversation in order to clearly enjoy your favorite part of a song? 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

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My name is Douglas. I'm the bass player for Stormy Strong. I'm here rocking at the 2024 KBCZ Music Fest. 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

The word hurricane was a name given to nature's strongest storm. A hurricane occurs when high pressure and low pressure masses of air come in contact with one another. There is often a significant difference in temperature between the two masses. One mass is warm, while the other is cold. The warmer air rises and the cooler air falls. Likewise, the low pressure area slides down the sides of the high pressure area. They swirl in and around one another, creating the beginnings of the storm.

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0: It's me, the Aussie Freak of Boulder Creek. I've got a couple of questions for all the music lovers out there. Have you ever stopped what you're doing so you can make that one song a little louder? Have you ever stopped a conversation in order to clearly enjoy your favorite part of a song? 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

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The food pantry schedule is Tuesday, Wednesday, and Thursday from 9 a.m. to noon, and for seniors, the first and third Fridays from 9 a.m. to 11 a.m. Welcoming local residents who are struggling with food insecurity. 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

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Ah, man, I'm telling you now, man.

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Good afternoon. This is Trevor Blue, and now you're with me on the Monday Rockin' Afternoon Drive Time Show, all the way to 6 p.m.

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Joe Balamassa doing "Nothing I Wouldn't Do for a Woman Like You." Rick Derringer was on that track helping him out. It was off New Day Yesterday. We heard Montrose doing "Rock Candy." It goes out to Tina from Felton. George Thorogood and the Destroyers, "I Drink Alone." Started off the show with Aerosmith, "A Nobody's Fault" off of Rocks. All right, this is Trevor Blue. You're on the Monday Rockin' Afternoon Drive Time Show with me all the way to 6 p.m. Going to be rocking and rolling all the way home. Okie doke. Well, I think we should take a look at the traffic. 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There's more online at TravisMartinPlumbing.com, or the phone number is 831-461-4300. Well, we're going to go right on over to Bear Creek Road, Highway 35. There's a traffic collision that just happened at 356. So be advised of that. A vehicle went into a ditch on the Bear Creek roadside. It should be, I'm not sure how far up. I don't know if it's right there at 35, I guess. I don't know if it's going northbound or southbound by Zianti. So I'm not sure. But anyhow, there's a traffic collision up there. All right. So since we're up that way, let's go ahead and let's go back to 17 and go southbound past 85. Coming in Los Gatos, a little slow and go getting through there. Once you pass the Cass and up the reservoir, you're good to go. Looks like a clear sailing all the way to Scotts Valley. And then Santa Cruz coming back, you're good to go all the way to Los Gatos. Well, right here on Highway 9, you got all the road work going on here and there and everywhere. And travelers on Highway 9 will encounter daytime traffic control Monday through Friday at multiple locations during the week of May 11th. And the projects that are under construction is the Highway 9 San Lorenzo River and Kings Creek Bridge Replacement Project. It's taking place north of Boulder Creek and involves the full replacement of these bridges for the safety of the traveling public. The Highway 9 Felton Pedestrian Safety Improvements Project is constructing a sidewalk and bikeable shoulder on the southbound side of Highway 9 between the San Lorenzo Valley Schools Complex and downtown Felton. That continues with daytime and overnight traffic control. Also, the Highway 9 Upper Drainage and Erosion Control Improvements Project is improving the operation of key drainage systems along Highway 9 and will include culvert replacement, paving, enhancement of erosion control systems. This work will take place between Brookdale and the junction with Upper Highway 236. All right, there you have that. Well, let's go over to Highway 1. Coming out of Santa Cruz, going northbound to Davenport, all the way to Half Moon Bay. Nothing to report. Coming back, you're good. Coming into Santa Cruz, of course, you know, slow and go, getting through the west side there. And then once you get around the fish hook, it starts jamming up there at Soquel Ave and bumper to bumper through Capitola. And then once you get past Capitola, right now it looks pretty clear getting through Aptos, and then you're good to go to Watsonville. Coming back northbound on Highway 1 all the way to 17, you're good to go. All right. Well, we got two tickets to give away to Jason Bonham's Led Zeppelin Experience, and that's going to be a week from tomorrow. If you're interested in those tickets, give me a call, 831-703-4420, and I will hook you up. Should be a good time. Yes, it will. Nothing like rocking out to Led Zeppelin. And I've seen them a couple times. I've worked them. I signed up to work this year, so we'll see if I get the show or not. But if not, I'm going to go anyhow. And so, since we're talking about Led Zeppelin, I think we should go ahead and play some Led Zeppelin. All right. Well, give me a call, 831-703-4420, if you want those tickets to Jason Bonham. They're going to go fast, I'm sure.

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All right, Crazy Horse, Niels Lofgren there, doing Beggar's Day. Nazareth had a cover version of that off of Hair of the Dog. That was really good. We heard Steve Morse from the Dixie Dregs on his solo album doing Barbary Coast. Lynyrd Skynyrd, Give Me Back My Bullets, The Rolling Stones, Monkey Man started off that set, Led Zeppelin, Four Sticks. And speaking of Led Zeppelin, I got two free tickets for you. Tuesday, May 19th, a week from tomorrow, Jason Bonham's Led Zeppelin Evening. And that is going to be good, of course. Jason Bonham, drummer, a son of legendary Led Zeppelin drummer John Bonham. And he's awesome. So this is an evening with Jason Bonham's Led Zeppelin Evening, not the experience. That was the last couple shows. So, I think he's changed up the lineup a little bit. I'm not sure. I'm trying to look online because it was Mr. Jimmy who was playing guitar. Hopefully he's still playing with him. Japanese guy. And he has it down, let me tell you. Has it down. All the Jimi Hendrix manner. Jimi Hendrix. The Jimmy Page mannerisms and everything. And plays just amazing. And so that's... Can't beat that free. I will be up there one way or another. I signed up to work it, so we'll see how that goes. I have not been confirmed yet. Randy Mann will be up there for sure. So if you want to call and have me give you those tickets, I can do that. 831-703-4420. So give a call now. So we're creeping up to the top of the hour. Let's go ahead and listen to some Led Zeppelin right here on the Monday Rockin' Afternoon Drive Time Show.

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This is Trevor Blue. You're with me on the Monday Rockin' Afternoon Drive Time Show. Just heard Nazareth, Miss Misery off Hair of the Dog. Led Zeppelin, trampled, yeah, we were trampled underfoot. Of course, off Physical Graffiti. So, hey, guess what? Yes, Martin called. Yes, Martin from San Jose. Yes, we have listeners from San Jose. We do. Streaming live at kbcz.org. And Martin has won the Led Zeppelin tickets. Jason Bonham's Led Zeppelin Evening, Tuesday, May 19th, which is a week from tomorrow. So congratulations, Martin. That's awesome. Martin says he listens to KBCZ all the time. Thanks, Martin, for the support. 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All right. Well, let's go ahead and let's take a look at the weather. Well, today in Boulder Creek, we had a high of 79. Tonight, it's going to be partly cloudy with a low of 48. And tomorrow, mostly sunny with a high of 77. And at night, partly cloudy with a low of 49. Wednesday, we have sunshine with a high of 68. And at night, mostly clear with a low of 46. And we have high 70s Thursday and Friday. Up to Scotts Valley, today we had a high of 74. Tonight's going to be a low of 50 with partly cloudy and then patchy fog. Tomorrow, high of 73, patchy fog, then sunshine. And at night, partly cloudy with a low of 51. Wednesday, we have a high of 72. It's going to be sunshine after the fog lifts. And then at night, clear, then patchy fog with a low of 48. And we're going to have high 70s, low 80s Thursdays and Friday. Down to Santa Cruz today, we had a high of 74. Tonight, we have a low of 49, patchy fog. Tomorrow, high of 70 with areas of fog, then mostly sunny. And at night, partly cloudy, then patchy fog with a low of 51. We have Wednesday, we have becoming sunny with a high of 72. And at night, clear, then patchy fog with a low of 48. And Thursday and Friday, we're going to have high 70s. Beautiful weather. Yes, it will be. All right. Well, let's go ahead. And while we're here, let us take a look at the traffic. Well, right here, Highway 9, going northbound out of Boulder Creek to Saratoga. I think they're wrapping up all the road work. As you know, there's all these projects going on.